firmament from the waters which are above the firmament.

0: he made the world and all its living things, and God said, let there be a firmament in the midst of the waters.
1: Let there be a firmament in the midst of the waters.
0: And God made the firmament.
1: Yes, he did.
0: And God divided the waters which were under the firmament from the waters which were

0: education, back to the owner. Adultery, back to the anything we are seeing, belong to him. We don't want it. Back to the owner. You're listening to Brother Lou and Atlanta Praise House, DJ Nicholas Sessa.
1: Keep all the praise. Yes, I give you all the praise, Jesus. I give you all the praise. This is Rondell, and you're listening to Brother Lou on ATL Praise House Radio. Bless you.

up your praise right there. Lift your hands and just worship him. He deserves the glory. He deserves the honor. Come on, worship. Open your mouth and begin to speak to him. Come on, open your mouth and let the Spirit just begin to flow out of you.

Shadarabobs, Hatanabosomon,

us. Won't you pour out on us? Won't you pour out on us? Won't you pour out on us? Won't you pour out on us? Won't you pour out on us? Say it. Won't you pour out on us?

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I just got to get it out in the air. So if it makes you mad, that's okay, but I've got to get it out in the air, because what you don't see, just as soon as I said it, an angel took my word and starting to manifest. If I pray about Kenya, an angel grabs my word and manifests. If I pray about New Zealand, an

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And sometimes it seems like even God himself has forgotten about you. But in spite of that, to still be able to lift your hands and say,

Listen, somebody's going through something right now, and the devil's trying to convince you that there's no way you can make it out, and he says you're not going to be able to get out of this situation, but

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I could just imagine, Joseph, how you like me now. I've been in prison. I've been in a pit. Had a woman lie on me. I done been through hell. Folk thought I was crazy. Took my coat, but how you like me now? They didn't believe what I was saying, but they didn't have to believe it. If God said it, I believed it. And that settled it. You need

a story in the Bible. Jesus, my husband likes to call it, Jesus was on his tour. He was going from city to city, causing uproars, doing miracles, signs and wonders. And the Bible speaks of Jesus stopping by the home of Martha to rest. And Martha opens the door. She sees that it's Jesus. The Bible says that she retreats to the kitchen. She begins to start cooking. She begins to start working because Jesus was in the room. There's a little twist to the story because Martha's sister Mary was also at Martha's home. And she chose to do something different. She saw that Jesus entered the room, and instead of going to work, she chose to sit at his feet, to hinge on every word that he spoke. As we began to write for royalty, we sat in the room, just began to have conversation. And in that conversation, we started to ask ourselves, I wonder what Mary was feeling. I wonder what was on Mary's mind as she sat at the feet of Jesus. I wonder what her perspective would be if she were to share her heart as to why she chose not to work, but instead to worship. And these words...

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God said to tell him. 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

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We were in church one Sunday, Pastor Ann, and the Lord gave me a song. And I don't get many songs like that in the middle of service. But then you just started.

0: You are the best DJ for true. We have your back. You sounded like a rock, Brother Lou. We're ready for your talk. It's ATL Praise House, Radical Praise.
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2: 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You can't miss this. To miss is to this. 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
1: Brother Lou and the ATL Praise House crew, making it do what it want to do. Mr. Humble is passing through. One more time.

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0: evangelist Paulette Bray, and you're listening to Morning Dew, where worship has no limit, with your captain, Brother Lou, Jesus Christ, your pilot. Keep it locked. Don't move the dial.
1: Not an option. Not an option. Not an option. 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You're locked in with ATL Praise House, baby. It's Jose Hines.

0: Holy Ghost fire blaze house. 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
2: 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But the Word of God reminds us that when we cast our cares upon Him, He will make the way clear. 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

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You

0: Pastor Chris, I can't help it.
1: Come on, sir.
0: I can't help it. Because there's too much going on right now not to just draw spiritual attention to it.
1: Come on, sir.
0: Just 48 hours ago or so, one of the great, great, great, great mothers of the church,
1: yes, sir,
0: went to receive her eternal reward.
1: Yes.
0: And her daughter is the mouthpiece of God,
1: yeah,
0: in worship,
1: yeah,
0: this morning.
1: Yeah.
0: Miss Shana Wilson Williams' mother went to be with the Lord. I said, honey, you don't need to come today. She said, no, excuse me, Pastor, I have to come today. If there was ever a day I had to get my praise on, my mother is gazing over the sapphire sill of the heaven's, yeah, gate this morning, and she's saying, worship

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1: Waterloo, make them know say you love God loud, loud and proud.
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1: I'm better off.

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Songs that deal with the cross. Because we can't get so advanced that we forget the cross of Calvary. I don't hear you in here.

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0: God, what would I do without your mercy? 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
1: Right now, can you stand to your feet? 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

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I need some worshipers in here tonight. 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Come on, come on, come on. Enter in. 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

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But God held on to me. 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

0: God is upon me, for he hath anointed me to preach the gospel to the poor. 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
1: One validation now.
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0: Yo, John Mark.
2: You say fully Jesus, you know.
0: Make them know, no man.
1: I am the head and not the tail. 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
0: All day, every day.

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Bible pull up with Brother Lou. This is Sister Sasha. Me, I tell you, y'all go on too bad.

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Thank you, Jesus. You are wiser than the wisest. 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Yes, God, you are richer than the richest. You're clothed with majesty. You're clothed with power. 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The heavens declare the glory of the Lord. The earth belongs to you. The heaven belongs to you. 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

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When God shows up, he speaks. He moves. Why don't you lift up your hands right now? Somebody's going to leave encouraged tonight. That heavy burden is lifting right now. That thing you're facing is leaving right now. You're getting your victory right now. Come on, lift up your hands. Somebody who needs to be encouraged.

And around the way, it's that boy, Mr. Na Na Na Na. What them say, ATL praise us, brother low, the thing gone. Well, this is Nanamus, and when I'm in Atlanta, I listen to

But we want to say blessed good morning, blessed good morning. Good morning to you and welcome to Morning Glory. You are locked in with me, Pastor G, man. Come on, this is going to be a high Friday because guess what, man? Yeah, I'm not going to be here tomorrow. Tomorrow is the March for Jesus, all right? So we're not going to be in here tomorrow. That's what we've been trying to do. Our goal is to come live. We've tried to come live. Hopefully everything worked out for us. We still try to come live maybe about the 9 o'clock hour or so, all right? That's our goal. So try to come live about the 9 o'clock hour. So we actually look out for us in tomorrow, all right? So we say good morning, good morning, good morning, good morning, good morning to you. Listen, some of you we cannot see right now because one of our monitors is down, all right? The monitor with our digital board is down. If I pull it up, I think I can see it to a degree. It's going bad on us. Let me see something here. Let me click this button right here and see what happens. So let me turn it and say if I get to go brighter or something. I don't know. It doesn't turn. All right. But guess one of our monitors is going bad. And so we're kind of flying a little blind, just a little blind. But let me, so I put this over here and I open this up and I tell this to click this and I just open up this and see what happens here. All right, okay. Puerto Rico, Finland, we want to say good morning to you over there. All right, we want to say good morning, good morning, good morning to you. But come on, let's have a word of prayer right here. Let's have a word of prayer. All right, we'll get back into the music for you. Father, we say thank you. God, we bless you. We glorify you. We just worship you for who you are. You are awesome and you are majestic and you are holy. You are righteous. You are God. It's by your wonderful grace and mercy that we woke up this morning. And here we are, Father God, in your presence. We come to worship you. We come to adore you. We come to magnify you, Father God. We come to lift you up because you are worthy. You are worthy to be praised. You are worthy to be glorified. There's no God like you. You are God all by yourself. So we just say thank you for what you have done and thank you for what you're doing. Move mightily here this morning. Bless the broadcast, Father God. Let the broadcast glorify you. Let the broadcast magnify you. Let it lift you up, Father God. Let it bring all praise, glory, and honor to your wonderful name, Father God. So we just ask you to just have your way this morning among us. Have your way. Open our eyes and our hearts to see what you're saying, Father God. And let us give you all of the worship, because all of the worship is due your matchless and wonderful name, Father God. So we say thank you, Jesus. Thank you, Lord. Thank you, Father. Thank you for what you're doing, God. In Jesus' name, bless everyone under the sound of our voice, Father God, and thank you for blessing them, Father. In Jesus' precious, wonderful, wonderful name, we pray. Hallelujah. Thank you, Jesus. Just thank you, God. Thank you. Thank you, Lord. Thank you. Thank you. Thank you, Father. Thank you, Lord. Thank you. Thank you. Thank you. Thank you, Father, for what you've done. Thank you, Jesus, for helping us spread the gospel this way and from this light, Father God. In Jesus' name. Amen and amen and amen and amen.

This phrase goes all the way back to the 1700s. There's a group of people called the Moravians. And God poured out his spirit on this people in such a specific way that they had 24/7 time of prayer and worship for 100 years. 100 years, 24/7 times of worship and prayer. And I mean, even like the Great Awakening with John Wesley is kind of credited back to this Moravian movement. And then the modern day missions movement also kind of credits the Moravian movement of the Spirit of God. So God did something so specific when he poured out his spirit upon these people. And those in the group that had felt the call to missions, they were so obsessed with the Lamb of God. They would follow the Lamb wherever he would go. And the people that felt this call to missions would sail to a foreign land to spread the gospel. And it's written that their families would stand on the shore as they'd watch the ship leave. And honestly, a lot of them probably would never return to their family, never return to their loved ones. And they would say, they would shout, "May the Lamb who was slain receive the reward of his suffering, because he was worthy of it. He was worthy of that sacrifice. And he's still so worthy. He's still so worthy." And so as we sing this song, let's just focus all of our attention upon the one who's worthy. Thank you that you died for us, Jesus. Thank you that your suffering was not in vain, God, that we still receive, God, all that you are. And we want you to receive everything that you can through our lives, Lord. Thank you, Jesus.

Let me say good morning to the British Virgin Islands. Good morning. Good morning to you. Qatar, I want to say blessed good afternoon. Good afternoon to you. Lady Sharon, blessed good morning to you. Puerto Rico again, good morning to you. US of A, we want to say good morning. Good morning to you. To our silent and anonymous listeners, we want to say blessed good morning. Good afternoon to you.

Mr. TJ Bennett, we want to say blessed good morning. Good morning to you. Lady Barbara Cunningham, blessed good morning to you. Blessed Friday morning to each and every one of you.

0: that's right, man. Let's get it out. Let's get it out. All right, let's go get our daily bread in for this morning.
1: I will set the fir and the cypress together so that people may see and know the Lord has done this. Isaiah 41, verses 19 and 20.
2: Welcome to today's encouragement from Our Daily Bread. Seeking God's Face was written and read by Kirsten Holmberg.
1: Isaiah chapter 41, verses 17 through 20. The poor and needy search for water, but there is none. Their tongues are parched with thirst. But I, the Lord, will answer them. I, the God of Israel, will not forsake them. I will make rivers flow on barren heights and springs within the valleys. I will turn the desert into pools of water and the parched ground into springs. I will put in the desert the cedar and the acacia, the myrtle and the olive. I will set junipers in the wasteland, the fir and the cypress together, so that people may see and know, may consider and understand that the hand of the Lord has done this, that the Holy One of Israel has created it. Seeking God's Face. Those who drive along Highway 18 in Western Oregon each fall are greeted with a delightful surprise from the tree-covered hillside flanking the road, a giant smiley face. The cheerful face is only visible in the autumn when the larch tree needles turn yellow, contrasting with the surrounding dark green Douglas fir trees, which create the eyes and mouth. A lumber company planted the 300-foot diameter face in 2011 as part of an effort to replenish the timber they'd harvested. Isaiah invites us to know God as the one who brings life to desolate places. He reminded the Israelites during the barrenness of their captivity that God makes rivers flow, can turn the desert into pools of water, and grow the cedar and the acacia in the desert. God does these things not solely for his and our delight. He plants junipers, fir, and cypress so that people may see and know that he authors all and will ultimately redeem all, even those places thought to be a wasteland. Though we may not glimpse a face smiling back at us from a hillside, all of creation can remind us of God's redemptive power over our world and our individual circumstances, even in the wake or fear of devastation. Let's seek his face as our source of hope and joy amid our struggles. Let's pray. Lord, thank you for being the one who brings life and joy, even in places that feel barren. Help us to trust your power to renew and redeem our circumstances so that others may see your goodness and give you praise. In Jesus' name we pray. Amen.
2: As you go about your day, reflect on these questions. When has God brought joy or hope to a place of sadness in your life? How does creation direct your focus to Him in times of hardship?

All right, man. Let me do, get the news out of the way, because I let you know tomorrow is the march for Jesus. That's right, it's the march for Jesus. And so we're not gonna be in here or regular time. You're probably gonna come on live if we get everything worked out about nine o'clock tomorrow at the venue. At the place, and just be on the lookout for that. We'll be on Facebook and our regular webpage channel here. We'll be streaming here. And so we're hoping that today, when we get off the air at 10 a.m. this morning, we can begin to test out the equipment that's around here, and then pick up another camera, all right, from one of our connected friends and see if we can get all of that working and everything going for us tomorrow. So we just want to get that out of the way, all right? All right, and we want to thank you so much for your love and for your support, all right? And so let's get a little excited this morning. We get a little jumping this morning, all right? Yeah. So we're gonna step up the music this morning, because we're not gonna be here tomorrow morning. We're gonna step it up. And listen, man, there is a word from the word of the Lord this morning. Listen, we're gonna be looking at prayer here this morning. Y'all know Pastor G is fascinated with prayer, right? And so we're gonna talk about prayer this morning. Go invite somebody. Somebody who's wondering why God hasn't answered my prayer yet. What is the matter? What is going on? I'm going to tell you a little secret that I think is in the Bible. And what it is that Pastor G loves to do, all right?

That's right, man. Barbara couldn't have access to take it back, right? So we're taking it back just for her. I know, Minister Bennett. I know, man. Me and this button. Barbara Cunningham, this is just for you. And everyone who needs to know this, power in the name of the Lord.

All right, dear man, go with that button again, man. Don't forget, tomorrow is the March for Jesus, all right? It's the March for Jesus. For those of you who sing, for those of you listening to us by way of Radio Land, all the silent anonymous listeners here in the island, all right, don't forget tomorrow is the National Day of Prayer, right? The Holy Spirit, born of the Virgin Mary, suffered under Pontius Pilate, was crucified, dead, and buried. He descended into hell.

Well, from right here, we can go get into the word. From right here, we can get into the word for this morning. All right, I told you to go get somebody to share. So, amen, to share this out to let somebody know, amen, that is struggling with prayer. Amen, so that they can come hear what it is the Lord has put in my spirit, man. Because you all know that I am one, amen, who love prayer, amen. Amen. And so I'm going to share with you all some things that I do when it comes to prayer. Some things that I find, amen, that works, that helps, amen, when you're coming before the throne of grace, amen, to obtain mercy, to find grace, to help. Because that is what we've been instructed to do from the Hebrew writer, all right? He says to us, amen, let us come boldly before the throne of grace to obtain mercy, all right? So the throne is grace, amen, coming before the throne of grace, amen, we come there, amen, to obtain mercies, because God's mercies, they are actually unending. They have no end. They are new every morning, all right? We need mercy to find grace, amen? So that means grace is available, amen, and we find grace in the presence of God, of God. That's a format, amen, that one should take when he's going into prayer, when she's going into prayer, amen, that they should go into prayer with that type of formula before them, all right? Amen, amen. They should take that formula before them. I'm coming before the throne of grace to obtain mercy, to find grace, to help, amen. Amen. The text will tell us, let us come boldly with a confidence, with assurance. Amen. It's a confidence, a bold confidence, assurance. Yes, it has humility in it because we know who God is. Amen. Amen. We should always have a reverence for God. We should always have an awe before the presence of God, that when we are coming. But yet God still acts, tells us, amen, to come with assurance, with confidence, all right, before his throne of grace to find mercy, all right, to obtain mercy, amen, to find grace to help in the time of need, and all of us have needs before God, amen, genuine need, amen, they're a genuine need. Father, as I look at your word, we ask you to bless. We ask you to open up our spiritual eyes and ears, open up our spiritual understanding, God, that we may see Holy Spirit speaking to our hearts and speaking to our minds, Father God, that we may see what your word is saying to us, Father, in Jesus' name, amen, and amen, and amen. And so, here's the thing. I got Nehemiah chapter 1 and verse number 11 there because this is Nehemiah's prayer. And y'all know Nehemiah to be the cupbearer, amen. I mean, he would serve wine to the king. He was the one who would taste the wine to make sure that it was not poison. Amen. Before the king would drink it, Nehemiah would be the one who would take the first sip of the wine before he hands it over to the king. And Nehemiah was in captivity. He was in captivity because the children was in captivity because of the sinful behavior in the sinful ways that was carried away into captivities. And so there were some people who came from the province of Jerusalem. They came from the province of Judah in that particular area. And so when they came, Nehemiah now began to inquire concerning the people and concerning the state of Judah, concerning the state of the Jerusalem. Verse number 2 will say that one of my brethren came, amen, he and certain men of Judah, and he asked them concerning the Jews that had escaped, which were left of the captivity, and concerning Jerusalem. That is important, all right? And concerning Jerusalem. He asks about his brethren. He asks about the ones who have escaped, amen, the ones who were left of the captivities, and concerning Jerusalem, okay? I want you to see, I'm going to do my best to try to teach this morning. I'm going to try my best, amen? I don't get too excited. And concerning Jerusalem. And verse number 3 says, and they said unto me, amen, the remnant that are left
of the captivity, there in the providence are in great affliction and reproach. The wall of Jerusalem also is broken down, and the gates therefore are burnt with fire. With fire. Verse number 4. And it came to pass that when I heard these words, that I sat down and wept. It became a burden. It became a burden, amen, in Jeremiah, and wept, and mourned certain days, and fasted, all right, and prayed before the Lord God, and prayed before the God of heaven, and said, I beseech thee. In other words, the word beseech means I beg you, Lord. Okay, I beg you, O Lord, God of heaven, the great and terrible God that keepeth covenant and mercy, okay, for them that love him and observe his commandment. Note those things. Those things are critical. Those things are essential. They are extremely important, because Nehemiah is expressing or saying to us or telling us, all right, some attributes and some things about God, all right? The great and terrible God. Terrible is not in the fact of a fearsome sum, but in the awness of who he is, the awe-inspiring God he is, and that keepeth covenant and mercy for them. Number one, that love him and observe his commandments. Verse number 6, we say, let thy ear now be attentive, and thy eyes open, that thou mayest hear the prayer of your servant, which I pray before thee now. Okay? Day and night. For the children of Israel, thy servants, and I confess the sins of the children of Israel, which we have sinned. He does not exclude himself. He includes himself. Which we have sinned against thee, both I and my father's house have sinned. Wow. Which one of us would say that? Just think about that. Which one of us would say that? We have dealt very corruptly against thee, and have not kept the commandments, nor the statutes, nor the judgments which thou commandest thy servant Moses. He says, remember, I beseech thee, the word that thou commandest thy servant Moses, saying, if we transgress, I will scatter you abroad among the nations. And God did say that to him. God did say that. But yet he asks God, he says to God, remember, I beseech you, the words that thou commandest Moses, saying. You know what I mean? He's recalling God back to his word, as though God might have forgotten, but God does not forget. God does not forget. The word that thou commandest thy servant Moses, saying, that if you transgress, I will scatter you abroad among the nations. But if you turn unto me and keep my commandments and do them, though they were of you, he cast out among the uttermost parts of the heaven, yet that I gather them from thence, and I will bring them unto the place that I have chosen to set my name before. Now, these are thy servants and thy people, whom thou hast redeemed by thy great power and thy strong hand. And this is where I want to camp out this morning. Oh Lord, I beseech thee before. Now,
These are thy servants and thy people, whom thou hast redeemed by thy great power and thy strong hand. And this is where I want to camp out this morning. Oh Lord, I beseech thee.

mercy in the sight of this man, for I was the king's cupbearer. For I was the king's cupbearer. If I was to tag this and put a title to this, I'd call it, Lord, let your ear be attentive. Let your ear be attentive. And I want us to look at this particular prayer, and I want us to understand this, because one of the things I discovered that whenever there is a need in my life, what I tend to do, I tend to go look and to see a passage of scripture, one that is closely related or even related to whatever the need is in my life. And I look for a person who prayed concerning that need and how they approach God and how they formatted their prayer. Again, I want y'all to catch that, because it's just not praying for praying's sake. Okay? I look at their situation, I look at their circumstances, I look at the dilemma, I look at whatever the text is saying about them. You know what I mean? What is going on with them? What is happening in their life? Why is it happening? Why is it occurring in their life? And they're coming up before God, and they're bringing this petition, and they're bringing this supplication, they're bringing the need, amen, before God. But I look at everything that's happening in their life and everything that's going on, amen, and the prayer that they made. I want you all to hear what I'm saying to you. The prayer that they made to God, and how they formulated it, and I began to dig to see why did they formulate the prayer that way. Why was the prayer prayed in such a way? Because when you track prayers from people who have prayed in the Bible, you see that they all are formulated differently. They have similar things to them. They say similar words a lot. One of the things we hear a lot and we see a lot, even in the Psalm, is the attentiveness of God's ears. We see that a lot in Scripture, that the psalmist, the author, the writer, the prayer, or whoever the person may be, even as Nehemiah here, he's asking God for his ear. In other words, he's asking God for his undivided attention to what is going on. But he acknowledges something and he raises something before God. He does not leave out anything, and just jump into the request. All right? He talks about some things that was written before time, amen, before his time, amen, some things that was written and said to Moses, that what it is that God would do. He acknowledged the reason why they are where they are, and the cause of why they are where they are is because of sin. Because of sin. He raised that and that. He asks God not to forgive and to forgive him and to forgive his fathers, forgive everyone that has sinned against him. He acknowledges all of those things. And those things are critical and essential to look at when you're approaching God, when you have a need and you want God to move or want God to become attentive to your prayer. Because every great move of God begins with a person who is willing to pray. Okay? Let me say it again. Every great move of God begins with a person who is willing to pray. And we are people who are willing to pray. As a matter of fact, the Bible tells us that men ought to pray and faint not. Faint not. So therefore, Nehemiah points out some things to us in chapter 1. Nehemiah shows us that before walls are rebuilt in the natural, in the natural. And in my mind is going back to years ago, because over some 15 years ago or something like that, 70, 80 years ago, I did a whole series in Nehemiah, and I called it Rebuilding Wall, Rebuilding Lives. Okay, and so Nehemiah shows us something here in chapter one. He shows us that before the walls are rebuilt in the natural, something must be rebuilt in the spiritual. We can't miss that in the text, because he takes us into the spiritual realm of the condition and the state as to why they are where they are, and the captivity that they're in, and in the ruin of the city. And he acknowledges those things, all right, before

0: before God. That in verse number 8, let thy ear be attentive and thy eyes be open, that thou mayest hear the prayer of thy servant, which I pray before you now and then, day and night, for the children of Israel, thy servants, and I confess the sins. So therefore, he is first rebuilding. He's first rebuilding the broken walls. Amen. Amen. Amen. Amen. That was broken spiritually because of sin in his prayer. And one of the essential things that I think that we need to do, amen, when we're coming up before God in prayer, amen, is that spiritually we need to repair the things that is broken. Things that are broken spiritually. Yeah. You may not think that there's something broken, okay? And you may not be aware that something might be broken. But then even though you don't think, or you may not be aware, still raise it up before God. So Nehemiah figured, I need to first repair the spiritual things, the sin issue. Those walls need to be built again. Those places needs to be repaired. The relationship or the fellowship then, the fellowship has been broken. Yeah. We are not as connected to God as we think that we really are. Yeah. There's something that's wrong with the fellowship. Relationship is daddy. The fellowship, hello, is being in alignment. To have fellowship with God is to be in alignment with God. To be in alignment with his purpose and to be in alignment with his will. So therefore, Nehemiah's prayer is not casual. It is actually strategic, it is passionate, and it's purposeful. If you pay attention, I encourage you guys to go back and look at his prayer. It is actually strategic in how he's doing it. It's like he's got it down pat. I don't know. Like he figured it out for some sense. We just come and we just pray. Our prayer is not actually strategic. It may have some passionate before it. Amen. Amen. And it may be purposeful, but the actual strategic part of the prayer oftentimes is missing. He's strategic in coming before God. You know, it's a prayer of a servant who knows that. Guess what? Divine assignments requires divine favor. I need favor from God for this assignment. I want y'all to understand this. I want y'all to note this, okay? This is not God calling Nehemiah to go to Jerusalem. This is Nehemiah's heart's desire. And catch it, okay? This is not, let me say it again. This is not God calling Nehemiah to go to Jerusalem and fix walls and fix life. It's not a call from God. This is a heart's desire. And so it's a heart's desire prayer. You have to catch that. It's one of the first things that I noticed is his heart's desire. When he heard about it, he wept. So it became his desire. And so what I had to realize and come to the conclusion is that if I learn to delight myself in the Lord, that he will give you the desire of your heart. It's just not a verse that is thrown out there. All right. And so Nehemiah knew how to approach God strategically, passionate enough about the assignment. His passion was not raising his voice as we Baptists, Pentecostals, and non-denomination like to do, as though we are yelling at God about our circumstances or something. No, it was a passion about the state, the condition. It was a passion about the sin of the people. Amen. Amen. The circumstances that got them where they at. Amen. The predicament. But he even reminded God. My God. He said in verse number 8, He says, remember, I beseech thee. In other words, God, I urge you to remember what it is you said to Moses. As though God forgot. I urge you to remember what you said to Moses, saying that if you transgress, I will scatter you abroad among the nation. And then he says, but then you said you also said this, God, in verse number nine. All right. He says, but God, you also said this. But if you turn unto me and keep my commandments and do them, though they were of you cast out unto the uttermost parts of the heaven, yet you will gather them from hence. But hence I bring you back. And I will bring them unto the place that I have chosen to set my name there. It's the turning. Whether you think, whether you don't. So he really, you know what I mean? Strategically, you know, you might not be in a sin place. You may not. But then strategically, you have to know, how do I get God to become attentive? You see, the first thing is this. You don't want God to move. You see, normally when we come to pray, our first notion in our head is, I need God to move. No, I don't need God to move. I need God to become attentive to my prayer. So therefore, strategically, I have to look and I have to acknowledge any sins I may have, I may not have, or whatever it is. But God, if there's anything here that is causing our fellowship, amen, to be hindered because of something I have done, I have said, I have behaved, or something, I ask you, God, to cleanse me, to forgive me. God, you said in your word that if I confess my sins, that you are faithful and just to forgive me and to cleanse me of unrighteousness. I need God's ear to become attentive. I just don't jump into my prayer requests with God. I need his ear to become attentive. I need God to say, what is this man talking about? Now, let me lean in and listen to John. Because he's talking about sin. And I'm the God who forgives sin. And so he's asking me to forgive him of sins. He asked me to cleanse him. He's asking me to make me whiter than snow. Wash him with his supper. Why is he asking me? Let me listen to what he's talking. I need his ears. First of all, before I even get to my request, before I get to whatever I would like God to do, whatever I get, before I get to the need, I need his ears. I need his ears. And that's twice we see that in the text. All right? Okay? We see in verse number, is it twice or three times? Yeah? Twice, right? We see it in verse number 6 and we see it in verse number 11. Oh Lord, let your ears be attentive. Twice. So if you see it twice in scriptures, it tells you it is essential, it is critical, and it's important. He needs God to hear him. Nehemiah understood this. He understood that nothing can begin until God bends his ears towards him. He knew that. He understood that. He knew Psalms 34:15. The eyes of the Lord are upon the righteous, and his ears are open to their cry. So I need to get his ears open to my cry. But before I get to the cry, and it's not, and when I use the word strategic, it's not trying to, you cannot manipulate God. It's sincerity and genuineness. Jeremiah 33 says this: if you call upon me, he says, I will answer you. So in other words, what it is that Nehemiah is doing? Nehemiah understood something that I have to learn to understand. I'm not going to say you guys. If you're there, then just say to yourself, I need to understand this too. Nehemiah understood something essential about prayer. That prayer is not informing God. He understood that prayer is inviting God. Hello. And the invitation, the way the invitation is given is by getting God's attentive ear. So he's not giving God information about his circumstances and then telling God what he wants to do. He's giving God an invitation to do what it is he cannot do. He is giving God an invitation to his situation because he cannot change it. For I was the king's cupbearer. He's giving God an invitation because there's no way he can get out of the place he's at right now. He's in captivity. His heart desire is to go to Jerusalem. But if God don't move, then nothing gonna happen. I need to get his undivided attention. I need his See, God's attention is the greatest advantage a believer can ever have. You have to get his attention. So when God listens, things begin to shift. Catch. When God listens, things begin to shift. So not only does he need to get God's attention, amen, get God undivided, get his ear. The second thing he needs to do, the second thing that's in the prayer is rooted in reverence. It's rooted in reverence. Nehemiah, watch this now. Request is grounded in a heart that honors God. When you look at the prayer, you see, you may not see that in the prayer because you're hearing the prayer, but you got to understand his prayer request is rooted in a heart that honors God. The prayer is rooted in reverence to who God is. And Proverbs tells us, Proverbs 1:7, we say to us, the fear of the Lord is the beginning of knowledge or wisdom, if you would. Amen. We don't hear Nehemiah saying, "Oh, thou great and awesome and wonderful God," and all these things that we may want to utter and say and everything like that. His prayer is rooted, is grounded in a heart of honor that honors God. He's very reverent before God. The psalmist tells us, "Amen, amen." The secret of the Lord is with those who fear him. Psalms 25:14. These guys knew these things. The secret of the Lord is with those who fear him, who reverence him, who honor him. Sometimes you don't have to say it, but God will have to see it in your prayer. Because the reverence is not in my words saying it. The reverence is in my heart. As to who you are. A contrite spirit and broken heart and a broken heart, the Lord will not despise. The brokenness is not in me uttering I'm broken. The brokenness is within me. The brokenness is within you. You got to see it in the prayer. It's in the prayer. You see? You got to look at the prayer that these people pray. I'm encouraging y'all. Find their prayer when you need God to show up. Find their prayer. Okay? His humility, his reverence for who God is. So he knew Psalms 25:14. The secret of the Lord, Guys, we got secrets. Yeah. The secret of the Lord is with those who fear him. So therefore, what we have to understand is this reverence will actually position us for revelation. God is going to respond to those who honor his name. Hello. The fear of the Lord produces alignment with God's will. And say it better. I can't. No, it's not a way for me to say. When you look at the prayer, you see that. We hear in words like in verse number five that says, I beseech you. We hear is a pleading. Okay. But it's a humility pleading within the heart. Every time he says, I beseech thee. From that particular broken place of his heart. The third thing that I noticed, when you look at the prayer, you write down things that you see, the passage you miss. The third thing I see is this: a prayer for favor in assignment. When you get down to verse number 11, he says, "Let your servant prosper this day." His prosperity is not selfish. His prosperity is not self-seeking. His prosperity is when he goes before the king. Let me prosper. Yeah, different kind of prosperity. Different prosperity to what we know as prosperity. Let me prosper. When you get as I say, we talk about in verse 11. Let me prosper this day. Okay, verse number 11. All right, and what we would call the B portion of the prayer. And to the prayer of thy servants who desire to fear thy name and prosper. And then notice he says servants, all God, all who is of this state of mind, of this being, okay, and prosper. But the prosperity he's talking about is based on the need that is in existence. The desire of his heart to go back and rebuild the city, his homeland, the walls, the lives of the people, and the broken situation that there was. In the broken state, the captivities, those who were left behind, those who were not taken, and mostly, you know what I mean, they only take the strong. In those days, they would only take the strong. The main, the weak, the elderly, the old ones, they leave them all behind because they had no purpose. Amen. For their captive, they wouldn't live long from their perspective. We don't need y'all. Stay here, find for yourself. Y'all can't do anyway. Y'all don't have no ability, no willingness. Y'all have nothing to fix the city up anyway. So they just lived in the ruins. He was concerned about them, so he needed divine favor. So his prayer is this. Nehemiah is not praying for personal comfort, but he's praying for a kingdom success. For kingdom success. I need to have success before the king. But I need the success, God, to come from your kingdom. You see, the psalmist understood that And these people understood these things, amen. When the psalmist tells us, amen, establish the work of our hands in Psalms 19 and verse number 17. Establish the work of our hands. Amen. What our hands find to do, we need it to be successful. But it needs to have kingdom successful. You don't need to have my will. You don't need to have my ability, my agility. You don't need to have my strength. It needs to come from the kingdom of heaven. The work of my hand. The work of your hand. The work of our hand. And the success of it comes from divine authority. It comes from heaven. Establish the work of my hand. Psalms 19 verse 17 is saying. The Proverbs come back, and Solomon will come back and says, you will find favor and good understanding. Solomon, Proverbs 3 and 4. They're not talking about physical, material possessions. They're talking about favor from God in the assignment, in the task, in the heart's desire to meet that. So favor is God's supernatural endorsement. He needed God to endorse the prayer. Wow. He needed God to endorse the prayer. You see, when God prospers your assignment, obstacles becomes opportunities. Right? His obstacle was in the palace first and foremost. That was his first obstacle. The king who he served. And when I go look at the king, okay, and I look at the actually Nehemiah. I see that, guess what? The king was very observant of Nehemiah from day to day. They may have had a relationship. Don't know. Okay? I think it was more than Nehemiah just handing the king the cup or drinking from it and handing it from him. I think somehow they were engaged in conversation. The king would perhaps talk to Nehemiah. Don't know how long Nehemiah been there. Don't know the years he's been drinking from the cup, from the king's cup, from the king's cup. All right, but guess what? He was valuable to the king. Hello. He was valuable to the king. And Nehemiah would figure that, guess what? There's no way this man would want me to go. Perhaps he had developed a trust in Nehemiah already. So the first obstacle in the way was the king. I need God to become attentive. Yeah, to my prayer, because I need the first obstacle. If the first obstacle is not dealt with, nothing else falls in place. I need him to move upon the king's heart. If you track the two, chapter one, with the prayer and the king, and when Nehemiah comes in, Nehemiah did not say a word. The king looked at Nehemiah and said, what is the problem with your countenance? This is not you. The text was said to us, Nehemiah feared and even trembled, and he bowed his head really quickly and he prayed to the Lord. In that quick moment he prayed. You see, success in God's eyes is actually obedience empowered by grace. I know that's a million things I just said there. Okay? Success in God's eyes is obedience empowered by grace. That's why we are told, and you heard me say three times this morning, four times of them, amen, let's come boldly before the throne of grace to obtain mercy, to find grace to help. Those guys knew how to work this thing. That's the best way I can put it. somebody got a better way to put it. I don't know. That's the best way I can formulate it. You know. So Nehemiah even worked the Hebrew passage as you read it, because the fourth thing we see he do is a pray for mercy before men and grant him mercy in the sight of this man. That was his prayer before he got there. But he got before the king. Grant me mercy. Grant him mercy in the sight of this man. Nehemiah recognized that God can influence the hearts of people in authority. Not his skill, not his wit, not his nothing. I need God to move on this man's heart. Nehemiah, they understood that the kings of heart is in the hands of the Lord. Proverbs 31:1. Moses will say that God gave Israel favor in the sight of the Egyptians. Exodus 3:21, when it was coming out of Egypt, they gave them. I always say this way, man, they paid them people for years of work. Man, they paid them for the years of work. Because God can turn the heart of any person needed for your assignment. Pero, we have to understand that Nehemiah knew that. Amen. He knew that God is the one who can turn the hearts of people. I need the king's heart to be in favor of my heart's desire. So therefore, divine mercy opens the door. No resume can. You have the best work resume in the world, but divine mercy. Come boldly before the throne of grace to obtain mercy. You see, you have to understand that, and because that's why I said to you in the beginning that guess what? When you come into God in prayer, make that Hebrews, I think it's 4:16 passage, amen, your passage, all right? I'm coming to the throne of grace because I need mercy. Divine mercy opens the doors that no resume can. But I have a structure. I have a strategic structure of God. I acknowledge it starts with me. So before I get to the request, I got to get your ears. See, when God opens before you, amen, even kings will cooperate with you. Even kings will cooperate with you. Kings could be a senator. Hello. Kings could be a congressperson. Amen. Kings could be the commissioner. Hello. Kings could be the state of the chief of police. Hello. Kings can be the governor, it can be whatever. I think I said this here before, because see, the governor of the Virgin Islands and I, you know what I mean, I even put it this way, we are friends. And he could be driving down the road and they could have all these black cars, and so for some reason this joker know my car. He knows me, and he would say, "Hey, stop," and they would blow. Somebody rang the window down, put the hand out, and I was. He would turn the window. He says, "Pastor Gilbert, you ain't come and see me yet." And I kept lying to the man. "I'm coming, Governor. I ain't went yet. I ain't went yet because I ain't like what he did. Okay, he divorced his wife and married another girl. He was having an affair. So you might be my friend, but I ain't do whatever, dude. You know what I mean? This is your last term. Get up out of here." You know what I mean? But I would go up to Governor's house and tell the guard, "Could you tell Governor Albert Bryan, Pastor Gilbert is here?" And then he said, "Oh man, let's go to my office. And we would talk. Not because I have contract with them, but we would just talk." You know what I mean? Yeah. You know what I mean? And that's the thing. Because God grants you favor with people. It means nothing to me. Don't big head me. You don't do nothing to me. We just talk as man to man. God makes people cooperate with you. You understand that? It's a fifth thing. It's a prayer of surrender and servanthood. Not the last thing that Nehemiah says in the prayer. It is critical. It is important. He says, "For I was the king's cupbearer." He acknowledges his position, but he relies on God's power at the same time. He acknowledges his position, but he relies on God's power. In other words, he humbled himself in the sight of God, James 4:10. He's saying to God that I am available to go back to Jerusalem. Here I am, send me, Isaiah 16. I am willing to go. It's my heart's desire. I am willing to go. Amen. See, because what God uses is servant. He doesn't use celebrity. And all these celebrity preachers and all these celebrity singers, oh, John, watch yourself now. Okay, all those who thunder in on stage and trying to make this thing about them. And I'm sorry, Pastor G, I always say this way. You know, you go up there and you're trying to add God to what you're doing instead of joining God in what he's doing. When you're making things about you, amen, you could add God all you want to. It don't mean that something is happening for you. There's some churches I go to that, guess what? That I can't worship. And I love to worship. Because when I go there, and I already in my spirit, I sense that this is about you. You know what I mean? Your ability to sing. Okay? And this is your concert moment. So I gave you concert attention. I can't worship with you. This is your celebrity moment. When it's supposed to be you ushering me into the presence of God, I am seeing you. Hello? And you got to get my eyes off of you and let me learn to put my eyes on. Well, even though I close it or do whatever it is, it doesn't work for me. And Sister G noticed that. She said, you can't get into the worship. Nah, sorry. And it might be my problem because I grew up around musicians. And I've been around music all my life. And I could sense heart and genuineness and truthfulness and humility. It's a broken and contrite spirit. It has to be before God. It's not because you're the best orator, preacher, and everything. Not impressed. Say something that makes me say, ouch. You see, our earthly position does not limit the heavenly calling. So the idea here is that God elevates those who submit to his purpose. He elevates. Humble yourself in due season, you shall be exalted. So when we look at Nehemiah's prayer, and Nehemiah's prayer is a blueprint for anybody, anyone facing God-sized assignment. He teaches us to seek God's attention first. Second, to walk in reverence. Ask for favor. Trust God with people. Okay? And surrender fully to God's will. So when we pray like Nehemiah, we position ourselves for the supernatural intervention and divine success. So whatever you are going through in life, whatever you face, whatever place that you are at, find the person in the Bible that have a similar situation to your current, that had a similar situation to your current situation. And if there's a prayer, pay attention to how they pray. I think the prayer of Daniel is in chapter 6 of the book of Daniel. And I looked at Daniel praying, how Daniel talked about, we have sinned and my fathers have sinned, and they walked through these things of praying. All right, they walked through that. These guys actually had a strategic, passionate, and a purposeful way of praying. We come to Chronicles chapter 7 and verse number 14, and here's where we get excited. If my people, the minute you open your mouth in any church setting, observe it, okay? If they call you up there to pray, okay, test it out. And the minute you open your mouth and you say, if my, everybody, by the time you say, if my people, everybody, hallelujah, hallelujah. You know, they get excited about that because all they see themselves as is as the people of God, and they fail to realize that the prayer is an indictment against them. One time the National Day of Prayer Task Force was here, and there was a National Day of Prayer, and the task force was here, and they asked me to preach, and that's the passage they gave me. 2 Chronicles 7:14. And when I walk up to the podium to deliver the message, I turn back and I look at them, and I said to them, I want you to understand, what you came here looking for is not what you're going to get today. And they looked at me strangely, and I became their enemy after that, because I said to them, first of all, I want you to understand this, okay? The prayer is an indictment against the church. The prayer is calling us to deal with our wicked leaders and nasty, nasty, sinful ways first. And only when we deal with it as a church and as the people of God, then God will hear from heaven. And right now, he ain't hearing from heaven. So let's look at the text. For years, she's passed on and gone to be with the Lord now. A pastor's wife, no matter where she saw me in St. Croix, she said, Pastor, I cannot get your words out of my head. From that prayer, that message that you preached, she said, I cannot get it out of my head. And if ever a place was silent, it was that night. Never heard a pin drop. Because it's a prayer of repentance. That where the church need to repent for the wicked and evil ways. These guys pray strategically, passionately, and purposefully. Because they needed God's undivided attention. And somebody this morning needs God's undivided attention. Somebody needs the ear of God. Wherever you are at, whatever you're going through, whatever you're faced with, find the person in the Bible that had similar situation. And if there's a prayer there, Look at the prayer. Pay attention to the prayer. Read everything leading up to the prayer. Grab a hold. Don't race to it. Don't be in a hurry in it to get to the prayer or for you to pray. If it takes you 2 days, 3 days to get it, write down whatever you see. Look whatever you see. Hear whatever it's saying to you. See how the person prayed. Ask yourself this question. Why did they pray this here? Why did they say this here? Go back and look at what happened before to come back to understand why they were saying that there. And how heaven would move on their behalf. God our Father loves you so much, cares about you so much, that he gave us an invitation in the book of Hebrews, Hebrews 4:16. Let me check, make sure I give you, because y'all might go look and say, Pastor, give me the wrong Pastor, give me the wrong verse. Hebrews 4:16. All right. Let me read verse 14, 15, and 16. 16 is the last verse. But let me read those for you, okay? Maybe verse 13 with that. It says, neither is there any creature that is not manifested in his sight. But all things are naked and open unto the eyes of him with whom we have to do. That means our high priest, God, if you will, sees everything, knows everything, and everything about us, everything is exposed then to him. There's nothing that you are going through that is not exposed to him. Okay? He knows it all. He sees it all. He understands. Somebody will say, but why doesn't he just do something about it? He's waiting on you. He's waiting for your invitation. Not you telling him what to do. He wants your invitation. And you'll find out that Hebrews 4:16 is us inviting him to come to the prayer. It's an invitation. Invite him. You'll see it in a minute. Okay? Verse number 14 says, seeing that we have a great high priest that is passed into the heaven, Jesus, the Son of God, let us hold fast our profession. For we have not an high priest which cannot be touched with the feelings of our infirmities. So he understands our weaknesses. He knows our weaknesses. But he was in all points tempted as we are, yet without sin. So here's, let's give him the invitation. So let us come, therefore. See, we think it's, he's inviting us, we invited him. So watch it. So let us, therefore, come boldly unto the throne of grace, that we may obtain mercy to find grace to help in the time of need. So we come to him and we invite him. Into our situation. See, we always looked at it one-sided. But no, we come to his throne of grace. We invite him because the mercy comes from him. He gives the grace to help us in the time of need. So he gives us an invitation. Come, bring it to me. And we invite him to deal with it. So when you come there, you will give it to him. Because he has the mercy that you need. It is his grace that is needed to help in the time of need. Look at these guys' prayer. Search it out. Father, we bless you, God. We thank you for who you are. Awesome and majestic and holy and wonderful. Thank you. Your word teaches us. Your people teaches us. You have written some things beforehand so that we may learn from, Father God. Help us to be diligent and stewards and search your scriptures concerning those things. And we're definitely going to find out that it is so because your word is truth and it must accomplish that which you send it to do. There's a lot of things that we think we know, but we really don't know. Sometimes we just have to go looking. Because we may be in a dire situation, a place, Father God, where we need you. And thank you for your divine help. Thank you for your divine help, your willingness to help. Let's look at these, if you would call them formulas, strategics, the prayer, Father God, passionate, purposeful prayer that these men and these women would pray, Father God. That we may take them and apply them to our own lives, in our own prayer place, Father. You put them there for us to observe and for us to learn, not just for us to see what somebody prayed and then they prayed this. For us to learn from them. And we thank you for how you so marvelously and wonderfully crafted all of that for us to see it. So we bless you, we glorify you, and we worship you, Father. In Jesus' precious, wonderful name. Amen. And amen and amen and amen and amen and amen. Well, I got a little bit under hour left with you guys, so let me play some music so we can get ready to go. I gotta get a monitor because one of my monitors is dying. It's an important monitor. It's where we have our digital board on it, and one of the maps is on there. And so we can see a little bit, but none of this is there.
1: A little song I sing to the Lord when I'm driving in my car. It goes like this. I really love you. I really love you.
0: Yeah, man, let's just have some high time music. As we get ready to go, as we make it way, we spend the last hour that's with you.
1: Yes, I do.
0: I got you, sis. I got you.

Pastor Omari, I want to say good afternoon. Good afternoon to you. Yes, good morning to you, sis. Good morning. All of you who join us doing the word, man, good morning, good afternoon to you.

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They said we got all of you, 18 people here online. But we know a lot of you are behind the scenes, man. But guess what, man? Thank you. Just thank you for being there. Thank you for being here. We'd love to get you in the forefront, right? Just to acknowledge you, but we're going to acknowledge you this way, man. Thank you so much for being there, right? Whether you are here in the U.S.

That's right, man. He's still the light of the world. He still lights our paths. He still lights our heart. He's still the light of the world. And he will always be the light, right? Hey, don't forget, man, coming up at 10 o'clock, it's Fire Friday with Dr. D-Roy. And then tonight, man, it's Radical Praise, right? DJ Apache, you on tonight?

0: There's just something about the name of Jesus, the name above every name. At that name, every knee will bow, every tongue will confess that Jesus Christ is God.
1: You're locked into the number one morning show with Pastor G.

life and Jesus is mine. Trust that he's yours. Well, I believe he's yours, man. You're here, right? Yeah, he's yours, man. And if by any chance you're listening to me, man, and he's not yours, well, guess what? We give you opportunity for you to make him yours, right? How you do that, you say, Pastor? See, how you do that? How you do that? The Bible says you can confess him with your mouth and believe in your heart that God did raise him from the dead. It says that thou shalt be saved. What a guarantee. What a guarantee. Amen. Salvation can be yours. Amen. Salvation is available for you. All you got to do is just say, Lord Jesus, come into my heart. Save me. Forgive me of all of my sins. But you got to mean that. You got to genuinely mean that. All right. It's from a broken place. It's a broken place. That's where you do that from. All right. Just do it from the bottom of your heart.

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1: Hey, Sig, right, don't forget, man, tomorrow is Saturday the 23rd. That's right, man, the March for Jesus is taking place. Right, don't forget, we'll be assembling up there. Remember, the Plaza East, all right, across the street, right over there. So we're going to assemble, they're going to march down to the Island Center, all right? So looking forward to seeing y'all tomorrow. Don't forget, we're not going to be in here at 7 a.m. We hope to come on about 9 around that time. Maybe a little earlier if we get everything worked out. We're going to see what happens. Let's be on the lookout for those of you who follow us, amen, on our webpage and also on Facebook, all right? Those are the two places you can find me, all right? All right, and so we're looking forward for that tomorrow, where we just march, where we celebrate Jesus, amen, where we lift up the name of Jesus, amen, in our community, and we invite in the community to come out as well and to be a part of that. All right, we want to celebrate Jesus. God's been good to us. Listen, we're about to go in the hurricane season. May is ending, June is starting. That's right, you know, we have hurricane season. It begins in June, ends in November. And so, hey, we're going to cover the whole lot of prayer. But not just us, but we're going to pray for every island, man. Every island. There's some islands like Jamaica, and I think that's recovering from last year's hurricane. You know what I mean? People are still rebuilding their lives as well from that devastation, man. And sometimes before you can get your life rebuilt, here you are in another season. So we just need to pray. Trust God. Amen, and invite him to our problems, because he is the problem solver. Invite him to your situation, because he is the healer, all right? Invite him to your relationship, man, because he's a relationship fixer, all right? Just invite him to everything, but be willing to hear his voice, listen to his voice, look at his word, obey yourself, attach to yourself to his word, and live according to his precepts and his laws. All right? Live according to it. All right? Say, Brian, we'll see you tomorrow. All right? As we're getting ready to go in a little while.

0: Yeah, man, just look around the days, man. Just look around the way things are going, man.
1: Please go.
0: Definitely the signs are definitely before us, right? We are in the last days, man. When is the last day? I don't know.
1: Every day.
0: I can't tell you.
1: I walk along the narrow.
0: But all I can tell you, man, look up for our salvation, joy time. This is the time you got to tell your family, pay attention. Pay attention to everything that's happening in the world. And don't dispute whether God is real, whether his word is true. These are the last and evil days in which we are living in. Today's the day of your salvation, man. If you don't know him, today is the day. It's the day. Hear me today.

That's right. It's the man himself, man. Imran Henry. He's going to be right here on St. Croix on June the 12th. It's a free concert. It's Hope Rising, right? It's the summertime, young people. It's the summertime. And for all the ones who graduate, we want to say congratulations to you. Before you run off for the summer, man, we want to let you know Hope is rising, right? So it's free. It's taking place at the Way of the Cross Baptist Church up on the east end side of the island. Imran Henry, the man himself, is going to be right here in St. Croix.

Well, that time is here, man. I got 5 minutes left, and then I got to get up on this air chair. I got to make way for Fire Friday, Dr. DeRoy, down in Houston, man. Just keep it locked right here to Caribbean Praise Radio, right? 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Or you can just continue to listen from your desk here in St. Croix to your computers, man. We got great music, great show, great everything for you guys right here in Caribbean Praise Radio. Thank you so much for sticking and staying. Thank you for hanging out with us. Remember, now in prayer, the first thing you want to do, you want to get God's ears, man. You want to get the ears of God. You want the ears to be attentive. You want your cry to become attentive to Him, all right? Just don't jump in and raise your petition. It's a strategic method of getting to God. All right? It's in the Bible. It's in the Bible. It's in the Word, okay? Just look at people that pray. Just look at people that, how they pray. Right? And what drove them to pray.

Well, let me say, be blessed. Have a blessed rest of your Friday afternoon. St. Croix, don't forget, tomorrow morning, we assemble at 9 a.m. March begins at 10 a.m. Stick and stay, Dr. D. Roy. Fire Friday out of Houston is coming up.

0: What a sick place. Good morning to all our listeners around the globe. Good morning to you once again. Happy Friday to you. And welcome to Fire Friday. Also to all our Ministry Connecting partners. Want to say hello. Salute to you. Good morning to you, man. 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Good morning to you. All our brothers and sisters around the globe, man. We salute you, man. Welcome to the show. It is 9 o'clock. It's at 9 o'clock hour here in Houston, Texas. The weather is great. It's 74 degrees on the outside today. Mostly sunny. So we're going to have a good day. It's been raining all week, pretty much.
1: Come on, you ain't scared. Come on, tell somebody. I ain't scared.
0: Or at least it's set up to rain every day this week. Every day this week is at least set up to rain. So my garden looking good. You know what? I cooked for my garden this week. Sister Carol will be so proud of me. Sister Carol, I cooked from the garden this week. Got me some cucumbers and I got me some, some bell peppers this week.

coming up next. We got our daily bread is coming up next, y'all. Seeking God's face. Our daily bread is coming up next.

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1: I will set the fir and the cypress together so that people may see and know the Lord has done this. Isaiah 41, verses 19 and 20.
2: Welcome to today's encouragement from Our Daily Bread. Seeking God's Face was written and read by Kirsten Holmberg.
1: Isaiah chapter 41, verses 17 through 20. The poor and needy search for water, but there is none. Their tongues are parched with thirst. But I, the Lord, will answer them. I, the God of Israel, will not forsake them. I will make rivers flow on barren heights and springs within the valleys. I will turn the desert into pools of water and the parched ground into springs. I will put in the desert the cedar and the acacia, the myrtle and the olive. I will set junipers in the wasteland, the fir and the cypress together, so that people may see and know, may consider and understand that the hand of the Lord has done this, that the Holy One of Israel has created it. Seeking God's Face. Those who drive along Highway 18 in Western Oregon each fall are greeted with a delightful surprise from the tree-covered hillside flanking the road, a giant smiley face. The cheerful face is only visible in the autumn when the larch tree needles turn yellow, contrasting with the surrounding dark green Douglas fir trees, which create the eyes and mouth. A lumber company planted the 300-foot diameter face in 2011 as part of an effort to replenish the timber they'd harvested. Isaiah invites us to know God as the one who brings life to desolate places. He reminded the Israelites during the barrenness of their captivity that God makes rivers flow, can turn the desert into pools of water, and grow the cedar and the acacia in the desert. God does these things not solely for his and our delight. He plants junipers, fir, and cypress so that people may see and know that he authors all and will ultimately redeem all, even those places thought to be a wasteland. Though we may not glimpse a face smiling back at us from a hillside, all of creation can remind us of God's redemptive power over our world and our individual circumstances, even in the wake or fear of devastation. Let's seek his face as our source of hope and joy amid our struggles. Let's pray. Lord, thank you for being the one who brings life and joy even in places that feel barren. Help us to trust your power to renew and redeem our circumstances so that others may see your goodness and give you praise. In Jesus' name we pray, amen.
2: As you go about your day, reflect on these questions. When has God brought joy or hope to a place of sadness in your life? How does creation direct your focus to Him in times of hardship?
3: 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We want to thank the Lord this morning for the daily bread. Yeah, it's Fire Friday, y'all. Fire Friday.

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1: 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This one is called I Will Rejoice. Big, big, big, big tune. Yeah, praise be.

0: Lord, I'm living proof that you are amazing. You are amazing, amazing God. So we're going to big you up this morning. Big up, Jesus. Big up,
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0: This is Keisha Flemings out of Jamaica, and you are listening to GL365, pointing souls to Christ, and we are stronger together. Bless.
1: I want to say good morning to Lady Hillary. Good morning to you. Welcome to the show.

0: action with the rhythm section, volume on the tambourine.
1: That's right, put me in the section with the whole heap of noise. I'm telling you, man, I'm telling you, I want to be in the section. In the section of heaven that makes the most noise. What's going on, Carmelita Joe B? Well, go on, my friend. Good to see you, girl.

weather conditions for St. Croix. Isolated rain showers. The temperature is 85 degrees Fahrenheit. Winds E at 17 miles per hour. Humidity at 69%. Precipitation chance is 10%. 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

0: God Almighty. Hey, hey, hey. Happy Friday, everybody.
1: Shall abide under the shadow of his almighty wings. Yeah, God.
0: Y'all ready for this? Y'all ready for this?
1: Listen.

0: Martin PK.
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0: 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Are you ready to dance in the Holy Ghost? 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

0: call it Bray, and you're listening to Morning Dew, where worship has no limit, with your captain, Brother Lou, Jesus Christ, your pilot. Keep it locked. Don't move the dial.
1: We thank you that it's your breath in our lungs. 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
1: Thank you, Jesus. You are wiser than the wisest. You are stronger than the strongest. 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You're clothed with majesty. You're clothed with power. You're clothed with strength. The heavens declare the glory of the Lord. 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The heaven belongs to you. 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

listening. I can hear. 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

lift up him cup and God are pouring it. And as he lift up his eyes, God keep blessing him, yes. He struggles, he don't let them get the best of him, cause he realize who holds his destiny. 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You can't miss this. To miss this, to this. 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

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I love you more and more and more and more and more and more and more and more and more and more.

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can you stand to your feet and just enter in right now? 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I'm a living witness of what worship can do for somebody. 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I need some worshipers in here. That's it. 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I need some worshipers in here tonight. 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

I magnify your name, Lord. 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
2: Back to the owner. Adultery, back to the anything we are seeing belong to him. We don't want it. Back to the owner. You're listening to Brother Lou and Atlanta Praise House. DJ

0: God is upon me, for he hath anointed me to preach the gospel to the poor. 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
0: Made them

0: better or worse. Right now, I don't have no money. I don't have money, pull up. But I have food stamp. So what I'm going to say, food stamp, pull up. Food stamp, pull up. Pull up that tune there. Food stamp, pull up.
1: Hey, Brother Lou. This is Sister Paulette, J.A.